G's on a big fret with big flag going overhead like canopy. 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Rag in my back pocket with a white vest, sneakers and wallabies. Knife tips and tight pants, I never really rate none of these. No. I come from Brass Festival and from Customs and from Flour Mills. What's a fed, fire fed and licensing fed and them had a power pill. Ooh. Everybody gunners and groovy bunchy.

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1: 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Brightly colored fruits and vegetables also help to keep your immune system strong.

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5: 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And plan for what to do after the storm passes. 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Make sure that you are in your neighborhood WhatsApp group. 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
4: 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I'm black and I can show me black self. 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
3: 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I'm black and I can show me black self. 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

0: 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LifeWire did it again. They always come first with Soca. Force to boss. 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

0: 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LifeWire did it again. 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

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I want you to forget about Tabanga. 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
4: Have you noticed how the price of goods has been increasing over the past few years? That's all because of inflation. This week, we speak with economists in the Research, Statistics and Data Analytics Department, Kevin Woods, about this important topic of inflation. 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
5: Thank you very much, Shomalan. It's a pleasure to be here.
4: Okay, Kevin, the word of the day, inflation, inflation, inflation. We hear this almost every day. So we're going to discuss what it means. But before we get into the discussion, let's check in with some people across our member countries to get their take on inflation.
6: For me, inflation will increase in cost of living within a country over a given period of time.
7: They increase a little than before, because before you could have used amount of money and get a lot of goods, but now you can't do that.
8: One week, and I think one price on the next week. It's a higher price.
9: What I've noticed is a general increase in price for the same good. So for example, if we have a bread that costs $5, now it's costing $10 or $11, depends on the store that you go to.
10: Well, definitely it's an increase in the prices of everyday items. Things like fruits, vegetables, even basic staples like bread and milk have gone up. And also it's harder for me to find discount on items I typically buy. So these price hikes, it makes it more challenging.
11: Those increases in prices are as a result of inflation, which is triggered by a number of factors. Some of those contributing factors are the war in Ukraine, the unrest in the Middle East, and if we can go back a little bit, COVID-19 pandemic.
12: From a layman's point of view, I think inflation has to do with the hike in prices or the rise in prices that doesn't necessarily match with the spending power of individuals.
4: So we've heard from one or two people from our member countries, their perception of inflation. And of course, we see that they are feeling the pressures of inflation. But what is inflation?
5: Inflation, generally speaking, is a sustained increase in the price level over a given period of time. This increase in prices could be as a result of a number of factors. Usually it is measured over a period of time, usually 1 year, although it could be done on a quarterly basis as well. But inflation really refers to increases in the price of a basket of goods, or it could also refer to increases in the cost of producing items. But generally, it is measured by using what is called a consumer price index, which essentially is a basket of goods which is selected, which is supposed to be an average representation of the consumption of consumers in an economy. And this basket of goods is based on a particular year, which is referenced. And what happens is that the enumerators are the persons who collect the data. They will look at how the prices in this basket of goods changes over, say, a period of 1 year. And the difference between the prices of these goods 1 year later compared to the base period is what you refer to as the rate of inflation or the rate of increase in consumer prices.
4: These goods, what determines what items go into this basket?
5: It will vary depending on the country in which you live. But generally speaking, it would be based on goods that persons normally buy. It normally includes items such as food, clothing, drinks, alcoholic beverages, things of that sort.
4: Pretty much the basics.
5: Yes.
4: Okay. What factors contribute to inflation?
5: A number of factors contribute to inflation, but generally you could categorize them into two buckets. One, what we call cost push inflation, and the other one, demand pull inflation. In the case of cost push inflation, this is as a result of changes in the prices of goods because of events that have occurred. So for instance, the cost of goods may increase because of, similar to what happened with COVID-19. There is, logistical issues. Goods and services cannot come as regularly as they used to. And as a result, that drives up the cost of these goods, okay, and services. On the other hand, it could be as a result of the demand. So, for instance, in some countries, because of, say, loose monetary policy, that is, the central bank lowers interest rates, people have more spending power, the demand for the good or service increases beyond what the economy can provide. As a result, there's sort of a bidding war for it. People will pay more for that good or service than other people would, and that pushes the price up generally. So you have what called demand pull factors. There is another factor too, which is associated with both of them, and it has to do with speculation. So if people speculate that in the future, prices are going to be higher, and this is, say, implied in automatic rent increases or other factors which people anticipate will be more expensive in the future. Well, what happens is once these things are realized, for instance, like in some countries where there's a very active labor union, if they anticipate that they can push for higher wages and they actually do that,
4: okay,
5: then it becomes a self-fulfilling prophecy. Mm-hmm. And as a result, this sort of mentality continues. They think, well, if that happened
4: rent will
5: next
4: go up
5: year, it will happen the following year, and that fuels increases in prices.
4: So I'm going to backtrack a bit. Inflation. How does the average person feel this? What do they see happening?
5: Essentially, what you will see is an increase in prices in the supermarket. In the case of food, you'll see increases in the prices of gasoline at the pump. These are probably the most prominent items that we see. And in addition, you will also see increases in prices for other consumer goods. So sometimes what is done is that these items are taken out and they look at what is called core inflation. So if you take out food and you take out fuel and also other items that the government may set prices on, if you take those out, you look at what is the core inflation rate. Now, these components will increase in price, will have price increases depending on developments. What the average consumer is going to realize is that perhaps their wages or salaries have remained constant, but the prices of these items is increasing. So this is how it impacts the average consumer. It reduces their ability to purchase more goods and services at the prevailing prices of those goods. But generally speaking, inflation results in a reduction in people's spending power.
4: Right. So what $100 used to give me last year, let's say I might be able to pick up 10 items with $100. Now I'm going, I can only get 6.
5: That's correct. Yes.
4: ECCV Connects. We discuss inflation. Here are the key takeaways. Inflation is the increase in the cost of goods and services over a period of time. One of the major contributors to inflation is imports. Inflation affects your purchasing power. That means it reduces the amount of goods you can purchase with the same amount of money.
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0: 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Avoid fishing in rough seas or during severe weather conditions.
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5: 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This is a message from the National

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Thank you for tuning in to Health 360, a production of the Ministry of Health. I am Health Promotion Officer Blossom Alexis Welsh. Today, we're breaking down the basics of healthy eating by exploring the essential food groups that fuel our bodies. This quick guide will help you understand why each food group is important. First up, fruits and vegetables, the colorful powerhouses of any healthy diet. These foods are packed with vitamins, minerals, antioxidants, and fiber, which are essential for keeping your immune system strong, your digestion smooth, and your energy levels high. And FYI, the different colors mean different nutrients, so get a rainbow of foods on your plate. Next, we have grains, and they come in two types: whole and refined grains. Whole grains like brown rice, quinoa, and oats are rich in fiber, which helps with digestion and keeps you full longer. They also provide B vitamins, which are important for energy production. Choose whole grains over refined options like white bread and pasta. Then we have protein-rich foods. This includes meat, poultry, fish, eggs, and plant-based sources like beans, nuts, and seeds. Protein is a building block of muscles and tissues, and it also plays a role in immune function and hormone regulation. Another key food group is dairy, milk, cheese, and yogurt. Dairy products are excellent sources of calcium, which is essential for strong bones and teeth. They also provide protein and vitamin D, which helps your body absorb calcium. Now let's not forget about fats. Healthy fats, to be precise. Healthy fats found in foods like avocado, nuts, seeds, and olive oils are important for brain function, cell structure, and hormone production. Remember, not all fats are created equal. Try to limit saturated fats found in processed meats and opt for unsaturated fats, which are better for your health. Finally, water. Yes, water. It's not technically a food group, but it's just as important. Stay hydrated is key to digestion, skin health, and energy levels. The five main food groups are fruits and vegetables, grains, protein, dairy, and fats. Each play a unique role in fueling your body and keeping you healthy. By including a variety of foods from each group in your daily meals, you're setting yourself up for success. It's all about balance, variety, and making mindful choices. 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

0: 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What you say? 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
2: 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This is a program produced by the Eastern Caribbean Central Bank, designed to share with you who we are, what we do, and how we serve you. On this episode, we continue to explore what is causing the increases in goods and services as we step into the world of inflation, deflation, and disinflation. Stay connected to learn how these economic forces shape the cost of living and what they mean for you and your wallet. Thanks for staying connected. On our last program, we started the important discussion on inflation. We explained what is inflation, some of the factors that contribute to inflation, and how it affects you. To continue this important discussion, let's join economist in the Research, Statistics and Data Analytics Department, Kevin Woods, and Director Corporate Relations Department, Shermelin Kirby, as we discover more about inflation and how it affects the prices of everything, from groceries to gadgets.
3: Our member governments have been taking certain steps to help cushion the impact of inflation. What are some of the common measures you have observed?
4: Some of these measures include social transfers to the poor and vulnerable. So in an era of high inflation, they are the ones who suffer the most, persons who are on the fringe, as you could say. So the governments have been increasing transfers to persons who are in that category to sort of alleviate some of the burden that they face because of the higher prices.
3: And when you say transfers, you mean like funds, social safety net programs?
4: Exactly. Okay. So they've funded these social safety net programs. Sometimes they take the form of direct cash transfers to persons. Sometimes it is in giving them a voucher that they could purchase certain goods. Sometimes it's a transfer, an electronic transfer to their bank accounts in order to help them to do that. What governments have also done as well, in apart from the social transfers, is that they have set prices on basic items which should go no higher. You could think of things like sugar, corn, some of rice, some of these staples, so that the poor and vulnerable don't have to face a rapid escalation in the prices of these necessary things.
3: How do we as a currency union compare, let's say, with our neighbors, Trinidad, Barbados? How do we compare with our inflation rate?
4: It's important, though, to establish the context in which we face inflationary pressures. We are small, open economies that rely heavily on imports. So to a great extent, the inflationary pressures that we face are generally imported from our major trading partners. That would be the United States of America, the United Kingdom, and a few other countries in Europe, and perhaps Japan to a lesser extent. So That is how we generally are influenced by inflationary pressures.
3: Meaning when prices increase in those countries because we import their goods, we feel it here?
4: Absolutely, yes. But we are also part of a quasi-currency union. And as a result of that as well, our dollar is pegged to our major trading partner, which is the United States of America. And so inflationary pressures that are experienced in the United States of America are transferred to us. Likewise, any restraint in inflationary pressures in the United States usually operate the same way for us as well. So we would have sort of moderate inflation rates. Now, inflation in the United States was pretty moderate up until the pandemic, where there was a rapid escalation in prices. When you look at some of the other territories, Trinidad and Tobago, Barbados and Jamaica, they've generally had higher inflation rates than we have. Some of that is as a result of the currency regime that they have. So they have, in the case of Jamaica, a floating currency. So that changes a lot, and that also is reflected in high inflation rates for consumers there in Jamaica. In Trinidad, there is a managed floating rate. I think they've averaged about 3.1% over the last 10 years. In the case of Barbados, it is generally known that Barbados is a high cost destination, and inflation has been relatively high there too. It has come down somewhat, given the fact that it has gone through a few difficulties of recent. But generally speaking, when you compare our inflation rates in the ECCU with some of our English-speaking neighbors, we have favorable rates of inflation.
3: What's the projection for inflation for us?
4: What we anticipate is that compared to the previous years, we are coming off a sort of high, because in central banks were in the past raising interest rates, they're raising interest rates in order to deal with the inflationary pressures in those advanced economies. We anticipate that in the forecast is for inflation to moderate somewhat in 2025. However, based on recent pronouncements, there's been a change of administration in the United States of America. Although inflation rates have come down, they have not quite come down to the rate that central banks are comfortable with, which is about 2%. They're still a bit above 2%. So as of now, while the general consensus is that interest rates will moderate and go lower, we will have to see what recent developments result in terms of their inflationary impact.
3: When the inflation rate increases, we feel the effect by goods being more expensive, goods and services. What are we to expect when inflation rates come down?
4: We expect the adverse, or the obverse. That is that things would be cheaper to purchase. We would have greater disposable income in order to buy goods and services. That isn't to say, though, that we would necessarily be able to buy a whole lot more. And I'll explain to you what I mean. It is important to distinguish between the rate of inflation and the price level.
3: Okay.
4: So you have a price, and that price increases because of inflationary pressures. So the price is higher. But going forward, the rate of inflation may moderate somewhat. So what you have is disinflation. So prices are still rising, but they're rising at a slower level. That's disinflation. But that has nothing to do with the price level. The price level is still high compared to where it was in the two periods before.
3: Okay, so if my price for, let's say, milk is $7 now, with the decrease in inflation, I don't expect my price to go to 6 or 5.
4: No, because it is still inflation. However, if you have a scenario where you have deflation, that's different. So with deflation, prices actually fall. So a gallon of milk will be cheaper in, say, 2025 compared to 2024. Okay? But that usually is not a phenomenon or an event that takes place for an extended period of time. Because if it does, that also has some detrimental impacts on the economy. And the reason I say that is, while the thought of deflation is good to a consumer, we'd like to hear that prices are falling. But the problem with that is that when prices are falling, people delay consumption, anticipating that the price will be lower in the future. And so what happens is that economic activity almost grinds to a halt because people say, well, I know the price is going to fall, so I am going to wait until later to buy it. And that cycle continues, and it is very difficult to get out of a cycle where prices are falling.
3: Thanks for that, Kevin, because I just want people to be in the frame of mind, because you hear increases and the prices go up. And we're saying we expect inflation to moderate in our region so that people don't think, well, with this moderation or the decrease in inflation, that prices will be going down.
4: No.
3: So we have to manage expectations.
4: Yes, that's very important. There's a difference between disinflation, which is a lower rate of higher prices, than deflation, which is a fall in prices.
3: Kevin, you spoke mostly about inflation and how it affects consumers and households. What about the impact of inflation on small businesses?
4: So for small business, when facing inflation, especially at a rapid pace or high inflation, that makes the cost of doing business more expensive. So that is detrimental to businesses. And so that's why it is very important for policymakers to try their best to control the rate of price increases in an economy. Now, that is not always an easy exercise to do, because what you have to do is to balance between people's ability to spend and the amount of money that's available in the economy, so that you don't have a case where you have few goods chasing a lot of money, which results in inflationary pressures. So for small businesses, it is very good when inflation is predictable. Okay, so for instance, if people generally know that I expect the cost of living to increase about 2% every year, they can plan that. And once the time passes and they realize, well, they were just about right, that continues. That expectation is beneficial to the economy. Inflation becomes predictable, so it does not alter people's habits or their behavior very much. But if in the case of high inflation and it is volatile and people can't anticipate it, it is very disruptive to businesses, especially small businesses. And so small businesses will have to, they will show some restraint or hold back in terms of investment. They'll hold back in terms of production. And that's not good for an economy.
3: Kevin, any final words as we wrap up?
4: Well, thank you, Shyamalan, for this opportunity to explain to the general public what inflation is, how it's calculated, the difference between inflation, disinflation, and deflation, because they are different aspects of the same phenomenon. One, inflation represents an increase in prices. Deflation represents a decrease in prices. Disinflation represents a slower increase in prices. So I think it's really important for persons to understand inflation, where inflationary pressures come from, and what they can do individually, albeit limited, to conceal themselves or to protect themselves from the effects of inflation.
3: Thank you.
4: Thanks for having me, Shyamala. It was a pleasure being here.
2: 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We discussed inflation and some of the economic concepts which influence the change in prices at the checkout counter. We learned that the changes in the price of goods and services are generally imported from our major trading partners like the United States of America and the United Kingdom, meaning that when prices in those countries increase, we feel the effects. There is a difference between inflation, which is the increase in prices, deflation, which represents a decrease in prices, and disinflation, which is a slower increase in prices. High inflation makes the cost of doing business more expensive, and it is important for policymakers to try their best to control the rate of price increase in an economy. ECCB Connects, as we continue to share with you who we are, what we do, and how we serve you.
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2: So this is the story of how I lost my good job in the bank. One day a customer came in and she came to my desk and she said she wanted to check her balance. 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So apparently she balance wasn't good, but you know, management sent me home that same day. So I still home. Me know what to do. Bless.
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0: I remember when this beach was really wide, a place to picnic and play cricket.
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